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21: A better life with Dr. Sanjay Gupta.
22: Slowly but surely, AI is seeping its way into every corner of our lives. One area perhaps I didn't expect is diet advice. A new study out of Turkey found that chatbots are recommending to teen boys and girls that they restrict their daily calories to dangerously low levels and eat a balance of nutrients that are kind of out of whack. Remember, teenagers are growing, one pediatrician told us. If they aren't getting enough nutrition, it can really stunt their growth on a number of levels. And in extreme cases, it can lead to significant health consequences. Large language models, LLMs, they are designed to agree with you. So if you're looking to lose weight, they're going to push you pretty hard in that direction. They also sometimes don't know how to tell the difference between good information and bad information. And you know who does? Your doctor. I'm Dr. Sanjay Gupta, helping you live a better life.
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1: Ribbon Roofing. The Texas Rangers hit the road after finishing up their homestand this weekend with a sweep as they head up to St. Louis for three with the Cardinals. Right now, after one inning, it is a 0-0 ball game. The Dallas Mavericks have found a new home in the city of Dallas, announcing today they will leave downtown and the AAC by 2031 and have a new arena and entertainment district built off 635 in North Dallas on 104 acres on the site of the former Valley View Mall. And in the NFL, two trades going down today. First, the Los Angeles Rams trading for edge rusher and two-time NFL Defensive Player of the Year Myles Garrett, sending back Jared Verse and three draft picks, including a first next year. And then just hours later, Philadelphia trading wide receiver A.J. Brown to the New England Patriots for two draft picks, a fifth in 2027 and a first in 2028. That is the Ticket Ticker brought to you by COSM. Tickets to watch the World Cup matches at COSM are now on sale. 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
1: Well, what up and happy Monday, all my evening P1s. Welcome back and in to a brand new week of The Ticket Top 10. As always, this is the show taking today's top moments of the day, reheating it here in studio, and then serving it right back to your face. I'm your host and curator, Jay King, here from the control room atop of Victory Park from the fourth floor. And coming up tonight on the show, on this morning with the Musers, the Courage Boys, especially Craig, celebrate the Spurs making it to the NBA Finals. And then they recap how Friday night at the Longhorn Ballroom went for Jub Jam. On the world's most dangerous midday show, Matt McLaren and Justin Montemayor in for Donnie see how San Antonio has arrived to the big time with Wimby, and then they break a trade in the NFL in real time. From 1 to 3 for the Sweet Spot with Sean Bass and David Mino, the baseball show of records celebrate a Rangers sweep, and they see how the LA Rams want to win again right now. And on the Hardline 5.0, Corby Davidson, Dave Lane, and Bob Sturm complain about cereal prices, talk some Western Conference Finals Game 7. They break down two blockbuster NFL trades from today and finish up with Dave Land. But first, leading off tonight's show, let's start off with the Musers as they got their very first chance to speak to the Spurs' Victor Wembanyama.
3: Hi, Wemby.
4: Bonjour, Monsieur Craig. Bonjour, Monsieur Jayab.
3: Bonjour.
5: Bonjour.
4: It's good, no? This speaking to one another about the basketball.
3: Yes. Congratulations to
4: the basketball in the gay Paris and the how you say France.
3: Well, congrats on that huge win in Game 7 and getting to your first finals.
4: Comment ça va?
3: See.
4: Comment ça va?
3: We're doing fine. Well, Wemby, tell us your feelings going into this finals against the Knicks. It's a huge stage for you. You've never been this far before. What are you feeling?
4: I fear no basketball player except for one player, and he no longer plays the game.
3: Who is that player?
4: The Dirk Nowitzki.
3: Oh, Dirk.
6: Yeah.
4: No proper French player wouldn't fear a German player. German players, they

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1: Kind of this belief the whole time that it's never been settled and ultimately he will get moved to a place where he can play more meaningful football. And that happened today.
2: Well, what was the move that was done in March that signaled this? There was some restructuring. Remember, we did a segment on it.
1: Yeah.
2: Where we're like, what's going on here? And whatever they did, it opened the door up for this.
1: Well, today, the reports are that this got going around the draft. And now Myles Garrett is, in fact, on the move. Not to Dallas, not to Philadelphia. But those two teams were dropped in the stories today as sniffing around Myles Garrett, who's going to get him. And the big winner is the L.A. Rams. Back at it again. Les Snead, F them picks. And the Rams, who have done countless blockbusters, one after the next, to try to build a team that can make even another Super Bowl run. And they have acquired the reigning Defensive Player of the Year, Myles Garrett, in a trade that nets them Jared Verse, a 2027 first, a 2028 second, and a 2029 third.
3: That's pretty good.
2: I like it for both sides. You don't often say that, but what's the downside? The Rams just signed Matthew Stafford to basically a one-year extension after this year. The human being apparently has got 2 years left. So now,
3: it's a pretty finite window.
2: It is, yeah. It's a small window. But you're in it for right now. And you roll the dice and you say, let's get the Defensive Player of the Year, probably the most dominant defensive home record that this league has seen in a quarter century. That good of a player, and our team is already really, really good. We're giving up a young piece in Jared Verse, who's great, but he ain't no Myles Garrett.
1: I was going to say, though, man, this feels like an overpay.
2: Because of the age?
1: Because Jared Verse,
2: he's great. He's really good.
1: I mean, he had 100 quarterback pressures last year. I don't in any way have the ability to describe how many that is for an NFL player. 100 in a season is extremely rare.
2: What kind of burn did he get for Defensive Player of the Year with those numbers?
1: I don't know because he didn't convert enough of them into sacks, and that will be the argument.
2: Yeah.
1: But in terms of just sheer quarterback pressures, he had more than Myles Garrett. Now, he had a couple playoff games to prop that up. So I'm looking at it says regular season plus post. Let me just go to regular, and it will fall well below 100. Need to calculate those new numbers here in a moment, but Verse is really, really stinking good and still on a rookie deal. Let's see. For the regular season, Jared Verse, 80. Okay, so he had 20 in the postseason. So, okay, that's less impressive. Just to compare, Myles Garrett, 84. But when it comes to actually getting to the quarterback, Myles Garrett set the record for sacks. He was in on 25. I think his final total was 22, right? So with half sacks, 23. Okay, so he had some half sacks. PFF properly does not give out half sacks. If you get to the quarterback and end a play, you get a full sack, even if another guy gets one too on the same play. I think that's the way to score it. Anyway, Verse did not close enough deals, but also Verse is in his second season, and he is a heck of a dude. Routinely 7-8 pressures in a game, and you know, again, with the Rams, he was kind of the lead dog. So Myles Garrett is exceptional, of course. We all know that. Myles Garrett is also significantly older and significantly more expensive. And that's going to be interesting. I think it's a great, great move, but it's also in a division that has Seattle and San Francisco.

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2: You're driving around going, you know, I'd like to hear a little Ethel Merman. You'll be swell. You'll be great. Gonna have the whole world on a plate. And then instead it's, Jason Smith's wings were stolen out of the...
1: I don't think it named you specifically. I don't know that it quite got that level of
2: Dan Patrick said, Jason Smith's wings, gone.
1: That would have been well done, yeah.
2: Jason Smith's wings, gone.
1: But yeah, so there you go. We added another show that has added to this buffoonery.
2: But now, speaking of gone, Myles Garrett is now gone.
1: How about that?
2: From Cleveland, who is in full March for Arch tank mode. Hey, who's our best player? Let's trade him away for draft picks and futured stuff, and let's really embrace the tank for this year. Whether it is Arch Manning or Dante Moore or somebody else, whoever other quarterback winds up rising up, we know there's going to be a few of them. It's a great, great crowd. Could be Lenora Sellers, but we got to make sure we get a quarterback. So the Jets the Cardinals, and now the Dolphins, and now the Browns have really joined the fray for that race to the bottom. For, hey, let's make sure we do all that we can to get a quarterback this year. Let's get we just signed Myles Garrett, gave him all kinds of money. Nope, let's trade him away. He could win us a couple of games, man. We don't want to win a couple of games.
1: Now, the way it was structured, it opened the door to such a thing, and it's a Machiavellian move a little bit on Myles Garrett's part, because he wore it from us and from many other shows after demanding a trade, then coming back going, no, I like this paycheck. And the way it works out, well, he gets traded. They did bring back Jared Verse, who's no slouch. I mean, he's not Myles Garrett, but he's a pretty damn good player. And when you're still looking at Shedeur Sanders and Deshaun Watson as your quarterbacks, you'd already decided you weren't going that far. It's like I always talk about these players, and as much as I love them, how many wins are they worth? I get it. Super Bowl odds shifted. Mm-hmm. They were already the favorite. Now they're a prohibitive favorite. All of those things, looking on the Rams side. But for Cleveland, what was he worth? Half a win?
2: I don't know, man. Myles Garrett?
1: Half a win? Maybe one?
2: You're talking about also a team. You're also talking about taking up so much time in game planning and occupying him, and even plays where he doesn't get a sack. You know, you still have to take care of him. You still have to account for him. Like, you don't think the backflips they're doing in the AFC North right now, that he's gone? Joe Burrow, I bet, is buying Batmobiles for everybody. Oh, they got Myles Garrett's out of the division. Batmobile for you, Batmobile for you.
1: Now, based on what a quarterback makes, he should have bought all 10 of those when they released them. $3 million each? Come on.
2: I mean, look, this tankathon race to the bottom is really, really impressive. I mean, just look at what these teams are trotting out at quarterback. The Cardinals don't want to give money to Jacoby Brissett. Okay, it's Brissett and Geno Smith and Malik Willis and whoever wins the job between Deshaun Watson.
1: Hey, I was told Malik Willis is really good. Stop that.
2: This race to the bottom, this is going to be just as much fun as the race to win the Super Bowl. Like, hey, I don't know, what's more fun? Like, who can get in that pole position for Arch Manning or Dante Moore? Who can get to the Super Bowl? Like, this is going to be really fun, man. Like, you got four teams that are going to race to the bottom there. And look, the Raiders are going to suck too, but they got Fernando Mendoza, so okay. But this is going to be some kind of fun race, man.
1: No, but that's the beauty of it, and we'll see which of the quarterbacks actually rises up to be worthy of the number one, as opposed to guys stepping back due to ineffectiveness or injury or some combination of both, like this year, right? It was supposed to be a good year for quarterbacks, and then suddenly it wasn't.
2: Yeah.
1: Every one of those guys regressed. And now we look at it for this year. But look, coming into the college season, it's going to be fantastic with all of these teams fighting. I'm trying to find the most updated win totals, because the Browns were 6.5.
2: Now I would say maybe 4.5.
1: So that would put them down in Arizona territory.
2: Oh, you're down. You're living in Arizona now. You're not living it up on top anymore. You're living. You know, it's time to stop living up here and start living down here. That's where you are now. You're living down here at the bottom.
1: Yeah, here you go. It's actually worse now. On FanDuel, Arizona's 2.5.
2: Ooh, 2.5.
1: Well, no, 2.5 is -350.
2: Okay.

0: friends? We do. 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Dan Patrick, Colin Cowherd, LeVar Arrington, Brady Quinn, Jonas Knox, Stu Gotson Company, Covino and Rich, Rob Parker, Kelvin Washington, Ben Maller, Jason Smith, and Mike Harmon.
1: Boom.
2: The best.
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3: Boy, we had a night on Friday at the Longhorn Ballroom. Thanks to all those who came down. We had our biggest crowd, right at 1,100 folks. Thanks to my broadcast partners for coming down, Craig and Gordon. It's good to see y'all there.
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3: And thanks to our sponsors, Malchel Self-Storage, once again, 8 Beer, Deep Eddy Vodka, National Indoor RV. They had an RV there for Cody and Courtney, and Barry drove it down there. Couldn't have been nicer. Thanks to our buddy Dave Johnson and Horizon Capital for underwriting this event. Thanks to the Stadler Hotel, and even Texas Motor Speedway helps us out. We don't have enough tables with the Longhorn Ballroom, so our friends at Texas Motor Speedway who have tables lend us tables on Friday night for the event. It's just it's such a great team effort, and Chris Chamberlain, our promotions director, and all of his crew who did such a marvelous job, and my friends at the Senior Source, Caroline and Andrea, who I work with a lot to put on this event. They're just remarkable. And then the night of music was just off the charts good, and I anticipated it. I knew it would be. We know Bobby Duncan so well, and Isaac Hoskins, longtime friends of the Ticket, and Bobby has played every Jub Jam that we've had. A little bit different this year. It was full band throughout, and thanks to MZ Robinson, Justin Young, and Matt Trimble, they were our Ticket band, our Jub Jam band in this case, but they've played with the Ticket Time Wasters. All of them have. And they backed up Isaac and Bobby, and they were just awesome. Both of those guys sounded so good. And then I've had so many comments on, oh my gosh, you told me Courtney Patton was an amazing singer, but hearing her perform live was just a wonderful experience. And it was, and I'm so glad that P1's got a chance to hear her sing, and I'm glad for Courtney that I think she earned a lot of new fans. Robert Wolanski did our backstage show, and he's done that now for, gosh, I can't remember the amount of years. I can't remember before Robert did this because it's such a big part of what we do. If you're not there, you can listen to this, and sometimes they'll have a live mic on stage, and sometimes they will just have an interview. Craig and Gordon, you both went on with them. People from the Senior Source jump on with them, and then the artists do as well.
5: It's so great. Robert does such a great job with it, and it's so much fun. It's very old school rock and roll radio, or in this case, country music, red dirt radio. It's fun to hear the artists, and then maybe they break out a guitar and do a song, and I don't know. It's a great listen.
3: It's awesome. And yeah, it reminds me of those, we've talked about this with Robert, those old Q102 live concerts and the backstage. And it was just such a great touch. And Robert, he is really in his element. He's such a big music fan, and he really dives into it as far as researching the artist. And he's made a lot of friends here the last few years, and I think he made a few more on Friday night. So this is backstage with Courtney Patton, and one of the cool things about this, and I didn't realize this at the time, but when we set the lineup with Cody Jenks, who we're going to talk about here in a second, our headliner, and Cody is just the absolute best as an artist, where his story is one of the most incredible in country music, and his grassroots tour that he's been on over the last 15 years, the star that he has made himself into just with hard work and a lot of writing and a lot of touring. But he and Courtney had recently written several songs, and when we announced Jub Jam, Cody came on here and said, well, it's so great you have Courtney because we've been doing some writing together, and I'm putting two of her songs on my latest album that's going to be out here within

0: I don't know, the next few months. And so we played a couple of songs with Cody, and then we had Cody just by himself, and then with Courtney and my fiddle player, or fiddle player with the Bird Dogs, Reggie Roofer, stuck around. And that was maybe the best moment of the night. Those three, who are just the best at what they do together. But here's Courtney backstage with Robert, and you get a feel for just her amazing talent.
1: Well, I've had enough of mean spirits.

0: That's one of the songs that's going to be on Cody's record, Mean Spirits, and just a great song. They did that one on stage as well. She is just tremendous, and I'm so glad we had Courtney a part of it. And Cody and I, as we've talked about here over the last couple months, have become good friends through the years. We played a benefit a long time ago, and that's where I met him back in 2010, I believe it was. It was right when I was about to go to training camp, and I was on stage next to him. Jason Boland was a part of this fundraiser, and it was a long time ago, and Cody was just a local musician, and I'd heard of him, but I'd never, you know, had a chance to meet him. And I felt like a fish out of water there, and I played a song that my brother and I had written together called Flowers in the Vase, and Cody leaned over and said, "Hey, man, that's a good song." And I was like, wow, Cody Jinx thinks that was a decent song. And he may have just been being nice. I don't know, because Cody's one of the nicest guys I've ever known. But my brother was there that day, and he said, you know, of all those people that played up there, he said, outside of you, Pudgy, the best one up there was Cody Jinx. He's going places. And, man, my late brother nailed it, because Cody has gone a lot of places and has platinum and gold records, and he's just had this huge career. So when Cody and I talked a couple of weeks ago, we were talking about musical influence, and I talked about how my brother was with being in a band when I was little, and then coming home from college and playing like Buck Owens songs, including the song called Truck Driving Man. And when I heard that for the first time, I was just consumed with it. I wanted to do what my brother did, and I thought it was the coolest thing. And Cody said, oh man, your brother was into Buck Owens. And I said, yeah. And he said, what song? And I said, Truck Driving Man. And it was Cody's idea. He said, let's do that at Jub Jam. So the first song we did with Cody, I told that story and brought him out. And this is Cody doing that song. As I said, Life Goes in Circles, one of my favorite all-time songs. It was my first favorite song and still is one of my favorites, Truck Driving Man. No, I should say this real quick. Killer's computer crashed, so we don't have the usual really good recording of this.
1: No.
0: This is just from out front, but you'll get the idea.

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2: Up until about an hour ago, where we got a blockbuster trade in the NFL, where we saw from Schefter, one where we had to make sure it wasn't a darn Schefter, because it's just that massive of a news story, that the Rams are acquiring Myles Garrett from the Browns for Jared Verse, and what we first saw was a 2027 first-round pick. We have added details on that now, where it's going to be that first-round pick, a 2028 second, and a 2029 third, okay, as well as Jared Verse.
3: That's a pretty good haul.
2: That's a huge haul.
3: Now, you're talking about a guy in Myles Garrett who we're all very familiar with, A&M product, two-time defensive player of the year, just set the record for sacks in a single season with 23. He's amazing.
2: Mm-hmm.
3: And I guess on the surface, you look at player and a first, second, and third, and you go, is that enough for a guy like Myles Garrett who just re-upped last March for 4 for $160, so at $40 million per year? But man, they got Jared Verse back in the trade. And I know that the sack numbers in 2 years for Jared Verse don't absolutely, you know, leap off the page with 12 total, because he had, what, 4.5 in his first year as he was the defensive rookie of the year. And then last year he had 7.5 sacks, but he does so much against the run. He is an incredible defender. I would say you can maybe say Jared Verse is a top 10 defensive player in the league. I don't think that's absolute hyperbole to say something like that.
2: At the age of 25, also. Yeah, he's young.
3: Still on his rookie contract. So you get that. You get a 1, a 2, and a 3. That's a pretty good haul. Now, obviously, if you're Cleveland, you're heartbroken because, like, Myles Garrett has been the thing you watch if you're a Browns fan for many years now. But now he's going to a team that is in the hunt for a Super Bowl. And all this says to me is they're trying to capitalize on the Matthew Stafford window, which he did agree to a new 2-year extension. So if you get 2 more years of Stafford, you have all your eggs in the basket, and why not try to go over the top as they did in the past with Stafford to win a Super Bowl?
2: It's crazy how the Rams can just keep doing this. Like trading the first-round picks for Jalen Ramsey. I think it was 2 firsts they gave for Ramsey. They gave 2 first-round picks for Matt Stafford, and that worked out. And we were thinking, okay, yeah, you're spending all of these picks on the future. If you win a Super Bowl, great. That works out in 2021. But come 23, 24, this team is going to be, you know, you still might have Stafford at that point, but you're most likely going to be out of it. But they just keep doing this. Like, this is the best team in the NFC this season.
3: And Puka Nacua was, what, a third-round pick?
2: No, he was.
3: Fifth-round pick?
2: I thought, like, sixth or seventh. But, yeah, he was...

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9: But first, we need to talk about the Rangers weekend, which did not include Diamond Talk Friday, thanks to Jub Jam. By the way, successful Jub Jam.
10: Yeah.
9: Raised a lot of money for the senior source. Awesome, awesome stuff.
10: Good job, Robert Wolanski, too.
9: Yeah.
10: Awesome job doing that stuff.
9: I listened to a good bit of that Friday night. Good, good stuff. And the Rangers, well, as Norm would say, they lifted their hind leg on the lowly Kansas City Royals 9-1 as they strike for 4 runs in the top of the bottom of the first inning, which has been a rarity for this team. And they did not give up a first inning run in all 3 games this weekend.
10: Yeah, and the trend we saw this weekend, something I've mentioned for a couple years now, is needing to see consistency with this Rangers offense. Like you had that one inning with the 8-run outburst against Houston over the week last week. And that was really all you got. Like, I'm not satisfied with that. It doesn't do anything when you get no hit the game before and then you just can't do anything against mid pitching. And you had a really good output on Friday night. The big first inning, the shutdown inning in baseball, especially with this team, with how we've said that if you give up a crooked number in an inning, that feels like it can be the ball game. Like, right. If Yordan hit a 2 or 3 run home run, it's like, oh, that's it. You don't have to worry about the rest of it. With the Rangers pitching that they've had, especially if it's early on and you

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12: 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Skip Schumacher crediting the coaches and catchers for helping the pitchers find success.
13: Jordan Teague, Dave Bush, and Colby Suggs have been fantastic with them, but our catchers have done really, really well just calling game calling and reading swings and with the game planning. It's been fun to watch.
12: Game 2 of 3 at 6:45 tonight. The Mavs appear set to leave the American Airlines Center, the former Valley View Mall site, reportedly the selection for a new arena and entertainment district. And NFL trades making headlines. The Eagles send receiver A.J. 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
7: 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Jacob DeGrom picks up his 100th career win in the Rangers 2-1 victory over the Cardinals. Skip Schumacher discussing the right-hander's milestone.
8: So fun to be a part of his 100th win. I know the boys were so excited in there. But yeah, we needed it. We needed it. That strong 5 innings. He probably could have gone longer. We just didn't play clean baseball the first inning. Probably cost him an extra inning. But 5 shutout was a really good job.
7: First pitch for Game 2 tonight at 6:45. 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In two major NFL trades, Eagles send receiver A.J. Brown to the Patriots for 2 picks. Rams get 2-time Defensive Player of the Year Miles Garrett from the Browns. 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
10: 7:17 on The Ticket. It's Tuesday morning with the Musers. Coming up in about 20 minutes, I'm going to tell you about what I think was the most frightening moment of my life.
11: Dang.
10: Stay tuned for that. Then we'll get into the blockbuster trades in the NFL coming up at 7:55. But first, let's muse in the news with Gordo, brought to us by D&M Auto Leasing and All Pro Foundation Repair.
11: Mavericks talk not moving. In other news,
10: why do you hate this story?
11: What are you talking about?
12: Just do the story.
11: I led the newscast with it. I mean, it was the lead story. Why are you
10: 2 seconds on it?
13: Great story.
11: I pretty well covered it. So the Dallas Mavericks have announced that they have chosen a new site. They simply looked at the choices for new sites for basketball arenas. And simply chose the one that was best for them. They chose Valley View Mall. Chose Valley View Mall is something that Mavericks fans are going to be hearing a lot more about in their Mavericks future. Chose Valley View Mall.
10: Okay. God. Let him rest in peace.
11: Norm is still alive, sir. So this says, the Mavericks have chosen Valley View, dealing a major setback to efforts to bring the project downtown. Well, yeah, I would think that's a major setback to

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2: 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Ticker brought to you by Blue Ribbon Roofing and Frankel & Frankel Injury Attorneys. Rangers shut down the Cardinals for a 2-1 win in the series opener. Texas starting pitchers have thrown 27 straight shutout innings. Skip Schumacher praising the rotation.
3: This is what we envisioned in the offseason. We had a really good offseason as far as acquiring Mackenzie Gore. We thought Jack Leiter and Rocker or Latz were going to take the next step. And then here Latz is our ninth inning guy.
2: Rangers and Cardinals again tonight at 6:45. Mavs could be headed north, entering into an option agreement for 104 acres at the old Valley View Mall site. Mavs hoping to have a new arena ready for the 2031-32 season. And two big-time NFL trades. Eagles sending receiver A.J. Brown to the Patriots for two picks. Rams get two-time Defensive Player of the Year Miles Garrett from the Browns. They send back three picks and Pro Bowler Jared Verse. Ticker also service of the Village Dallas. 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That is the Ticket Ticker. 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
5: Good morning, it's 8:16 on The Ticket. It's Tuesday morning with the Musers. Coming up at 8:40, we have big news. Of course, the breaking news this morning is that the Mavericks are building their new arena, the site of the old Valley View Mall. We're going to be joined by the official contractor for that project, Randy Cody. Apparently, he has landed the rights to be the official contractor for the new Mavericks Arena. We'll talk to him about this project coming up at 8:40. The biggest sporting event in the world, the World Cup, is almost here, and there will be 9 matches played at Dallas Stadium, AT&T Stadium in Arlington. The official media center is here in the Metroplex. In many ways, this is the epicenter of North America's hosting of the World Cup. And joining us now, here on The Ticket, from The Kick Around, our soccer show heard every Saturday afternoon. And by the way, they've got their big World Cup preview coming up this Saturday at 2 o'clock. And they're also going to have a special show next Wednesday evening, that's June 10th, previewing the World Cup, which will start at early in the morning that next day, the 11th. It's Peter Welpton, who is also the producer of the Musers, the podcast. Hi, Peter.
6: Good morning, my friends.
5: How are you?
7: Pizza.
6: I'm great. I'm trying to get as much rest and sleep in advance that I can get.
5: Yes, it's going to be a busy month plus here in this town, and especially for soccer fans and those covering the game. And since George and I are just on the periphery of having lots of soccer knowledge, we figured we would have you on to help us get ready for the World Cup over the next couple of weeks. And we wanted to start today by focusing on the U.S. men's national team and what kind of a roster they have put together and what kind of chances they have. The final roster was announced a few days back. What were your thoughts when you saw the final list?
6: I think it was a bit confusing. A lot of what Mauricio Pochettino, who, by the way, when the Federation announced him almost 2 years ago that he was now the manager, everybody freaked out because he was one of the biggest, most highly thought of available managers in the world. So the fact that he was coming to manage the United States suddenly felt very credible. But here we are 18 months later, and a lot of people are, you know, as all national team fan bases do, they complain when the roster comes out, because in this case, what he's compiled is a bit of a confusing group of

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0: To you here on The Invasion. Another Donnie-less day. Because you do have me, Matt McLaren, but alongside me today, being upgraded from the producer's chair, it is the meat, Travis Mejia.
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7: 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The Rangers lineup will face Cardinals right-hander Dustin May tonight. The Justin, Texas native is 3-6 on the year with a 4.57 ERA so far this season, a first pitch of 6.45. Stanley Cup final gets underway tonight with the Hurricanes and Golden Knights meeting in Game 1 in Raleigh. Carolina looking for its first Stanley Cup since 2006. Puck drop 7 o'clock. And the NBA finals will get underway tomorrow with the Knicks and the Spurs meeting in San Antonio. New York has had over a week off after sweeping Cleveland in the East Finals. Ticker also a service of The Village Dallas. 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
9: 11:19, Tuesday morning here with the Invasion. It's Matt McLaren, Travis Mejia in for Donovan Lewis, who returns to us on Thursday. We got a little twist, y'all, this week in sports history coming your way here in 15 minutes or so. Got some cool audio that we will play from events that, in some cases, you might have been there, but you'll definitely remember. But let's hop aboard the OSS, shall we, for some other sports S. And this is kind of cool. I mean, it's not football, but still. These two schools have been talking crap to each other in recent weeks. And now they will play for a championship because Texas and Texas Tech will meet in the championship series for the Women's College World Series. A rematch of last year's championship series, which Texas won. It is the first title game rematch since they went to the best of three format 21 years ago. Tech, of course, won back-to-back games last night over Alabama to advance. They had the walk-off home run in the first game. Mm-hmm. And then Kennedy came out and pitched a two-hit shutout.
10: Yeah, 4-0.
9: In the second game. Texas had won back-to-back games earlier in the day over Tennessee to advance. And so for Texas, this is their third straight title game appearance, or title series appearance. Only the second program to do that after OU did it. But I think I just think it's cool because, man, these two teams, and granted, it's football that's been talking crap.
10: Yeah.
9: And Joey McGuire trying to get Texas to schedule them and Cody Campbell jumping in on this. But at least they get to play in some sport. And there is a rivalry.
10: At least they do get to play in some sport.
9: So that's kind of fun.
10: No, and I think, it's the time of the year, but also the College World Series and College Softball World Series are just, they're just legit fun sporting events, man. Like, these kids are out here grinding, and you learn about...

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1: At 7 o'clock. And the Cowboys began voluntary workouts yesterday at the Star in Frisco. Unsurprisingly, receiver George Pickens not present after signing his franchise tag recently. Next date to watch out for is the start of mandatory minicamp. That is coming in 2 weeks on June 16th. 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
3: 12:18, it is lunchtime here with The Invasion. It's Travis Mejia. It's Matt McLaren rolling along with you. Speaking of the Mavs getting a new facility on the way, will they be ready to compete by the time they get there in 5 years? We'll discuss here in 15 minutes or so. But we just wrapped up the month of May, and I know for most of the area, most colleges or high schools, May is when you graduate. And it's usually that back part of May. I was trying to remember. I should have looked at my diploma that I somehow earned. Because I can't remember the exact date when I graduated, but it was late May.
4: See, I think I want to say we were into the beginning of June.
3: Really? So that means that there probably are still some graduation ceremonies happening out there.
4: I feel like the school system has kind of, in Texas, has backed things up a little bit. So I bet most of them are done. Yeah, I was June 4th. I just figured it out.
3: Okay.
4: Yeah, June 4th.
3: So yours is coming up.
4: Yeah.
3: So Rockwall this year, their graduation, it looks like, was May 21st. And mine was probably around there. Man, that's prior to Memorial Day. That seems early.
4: See, we used to get out, I want to say, like, our summers started that first week of June. I remember, I feel like that was pretty much my entire school career. I could be totally wrong about that, but I feel like most of Midlothian, where I went to school my entire school career.
5: Yeah, Memorial Day was always your kickoff. You right. were done that weekend.
4: We would get Memorial Day off, come back for like a week, and then that week after would be your last week of school. I don't know why they did it that way, but we would always have Memorial Day off, come back for like a week and a half.
3: I can't remember if I was still in school for Memorial Day or not, but it looks like I was wrong. It was May 27th is when Rockwall graduated this year. And I swear in my head, mine was like May 27th.
4: Yeah.
3: But it's been 29 years now, which is pretty wild because I remember graduation to me, graduating high school was a huge deal.
4: For you?
3: Yes. My grandparents came in. My aunt and uncles were there. Really? I think a couple of my cousins were there. My grandfather, my grandparents had, on my dad's side, and they passed, so I can't remember how many grandkids. Seems like Mark would have got this as well, but I can't remember, so sucks for him if he hears it. But they gave each of us $1,000 when we graduated high school. And we could use it for school or whatever, which when you're 18 years old, $1,000, you're rich.
4: Right. I mean,
3: especially in 1997, that was an unbelievable amount of money. And my aunt and uncle, my mom's sister, gave me a set of luggage, which I still have a couple pieces of to this day. And I know my brother has his that he still uses when he travels a lot. It was really quality luggage. Now, some of it I have replaced over the years, but a couple of those pieces I still have. And so I don't know why, for whatever reason, it was such a big deal when we graduated high school. And I was stoked. I remember being excited, thinking, man, this is going to be great. What a life this will be.
4: See, the...
3: And then 29 years later, you're like, what the hell have I done?
4: The graduating of high school wasn't that big a deal to me, but the promise of what could come after that did. Like, that was very exciting. College and getting away from my parents and moving out. All of that sounded great. Graduating high school, that felt very, like,

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1: Something.
2: Well, the Fine Arts Academy she was at for the past 4 years, I guess this is their big sixth grade excursion.
1: And nice.
2: You have to put down some money in advance to put them on this trip, but it's awesome. They, I think, second Broadway show they're going to see today. Yesterday, they crossed the, you'd be proud of her, crossed the Brooklyn Bridge.
1: Okay. Not quite the Golden Gate, but still a really cool bridge.
2: Significant for sure.
1: Yeah.
2: Central Park today, Statue of Liberty, New York Public Library, you name it.
1: That's awesome.
2: There's so much to do. I mean, that's the beauty of New York City is you could spend a couple weeks there and still not get to everything.
1: And she's been there twice now already?
2: No, just the once. The oldest went last year.
1: Okay, because you just took the oldest last time.
2: No. Jenny and I went for our anniversary.
1: Okay, you didn't take the kids
2: years ago
1: with you?
2: Solo. Last year, the oldest went on her school trip, but that was a high school trip, like a band trip. Mm-hmm. And this one, it is rare for the elementary, you know, with parents and teachers, chaperone trip, like out of state. That struck me as weird when it got pitched, but I thought, hey, this is, you know, we're paying for experiences. We're having a well-rounded childhood.
1: And that's a good age to go to New York City for the first time. Because yeah. I was, I think, in sixth grade the first time me and my parents went up there for a long weekend and stayed in a small hotel room because everything up there is so cramped and small and, you know, just getting to see the places you've seen in movies and stuff. And it's just like the only thing I knew of really, you know, big cities was Dallas at that time, because being from the area, you'd see Dallas, maybe go to Oklahoma City or something. But just to be in that, you know, what people think about when they think about the United States is the Big Apple, and getting to see just how insanely busy it is at all times.
2: It's incredible.
1: It's awesome.
2: If anybody hasn't been, I strongly suggest it. It's one of the coolest cities in the world.
1: Mm-hmm.
2: And yeah, there's a ton to do, and the kids having a great time. But yes, we're in the middle of our 3-day empty nesting, and last night we went to see a movie, me and the missus. And you saw this movie over the weekend, and we can get a little movie buzz going, because we saw the D-Day movie that just came out this past weekend called Pressure. It's directed by Anthony Maris. And it's actually based on a play by David Haig written back in 2014. And he was actually a co-writer of this movie. And it's really excellent. And once you find out that it actually was a play, when you go watch it, you're like, okay, that makes a lot of sense. Because it's definitely driven by the dialogue and the acting.
3: Dancing?
2: Huh?
3: Is there dancing?
2: There's no dancing, no.
1: There's a little dancing.
2: Actually, yeah, there's a quick moment where people are having a good time before.
1: break?
2: Group Captain James Stagg. Now, this was the 40s, buddy. They had the piano out, and everybody was singing and having a good time. But no, I think Andrew Scott, who played the aforementioned James Stagg, the chief meteorologist from Scotland, who had to help direct General Eisenhower, played by Brendan Fraser, in this movie. I don't know if this is going to be nominated for Best Picture, because I think there's better World War II or war movies I've seen. But the subject matter is super interesting, and I think the acting and the cast is incredible. I would imagine one, maybe two, could be nominated for an Oscar, depending on how stout the field is this year.
1: And this is one, I didn't hear any buzz about this movie at all. You're the one that told me about it last week up here for a Diamond Talk, and you're like, hey man, I'm excited about this new D-Day movie, and I'm like, I haven't heard anything, and you showed me the trailer.
2: Yeah, because the trailer popped up a couple of months back on social media, and because Brendan Fraser's had this renaissance of his own career when he famously won an Oscar a few years ago for his role in The Whale, which I can only watch that movie once because it's that sad.
1: I don't think I can. I haven't seen it.
2: It absolutely
4: broke. It's good. You should watch it.
2: It's really good, but it's a tough one to go back and watch again knowing the emotion.
4: Yeah, if you want to feel good about yourself, don't. But
1: maybe if I'm in the right or the wrong mood.
2: It's an emotional 2x4 that wallops you right over the head. But heading into it, you're thinking, okay, this is about Dwight Eisenhower in D-Day, like all the previews I saw a few months ago. But actually, no, Brendan Fraser's not the lead actor in this one. It's Andrew Scott. You've probably seen him in a number of things, but his portrayal of Group Captain Stagg was incredible. There's also Chris Messina is the Colonel Crick, who's like the American meteorologist, and they do not get along whatsoever. And this is basically the ultimate dad movie because it's about World War II and it's about the weather. Because if you know anything about D-Day, the decision to do it

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1: Happy Tuesday, Sweet Spot, Sean Bass, David Mino. We've got some afternoon jub coming up here in about 15 minutes or so. But right here, some other breaking news that hit right when our show ended yesterday. And then this one was pretty predictable. We just didn't know exactly when it was going to happen. But the longtime rumored trade between the Eagles and Patriots, A.J. Brown, who was on his way out, officially went down yesterday. And I was interested to see what the Eagles were going to get back for A.J. Brown. And they ended up getting a 2027 fifth and a 2028 first round pick.
3: And honestly, I think getting anyone back is great for a guy that was disgruntled publicly and didn't want to be there anymore. I was reading, I forget who wrote about it in CBS Sports. It was Brian DiArdo was knocking the Eagles for not getting a first round pick in 2027. Like, who cares? Like, Howie Roseman knows what he's doing, and if the Patriots are any good, that's not going to be a very high pick anyway.
1: And everything always goes back to a Cowboys trade, like the Amari Cooper trade, where...
3: Got a five.
1: Amari might have even been younger than A.J. Brown is right now. But yeah, you get a fifth-round pick back.
3: But
1: like,
3: no one the next year.
1: Yeah, Howie Roseman knows what he's doing. Like, you get one, it's in a couple years. Okay, that's still a first-round pick. The fifth-rounder this year doesn't do too much. But yeah, he was on his way out. They wanted... And the thing is, it's Howie Roseman. So whatever business it is, like, it's going to end up being a win for that team. Like, with the Mekhi Lemon, the first-round receiver they took this year. Probably he's not going to have an A.J. Brown-type impact immediately, most likely. He could be great. We don't know. But
3: he'd
1: you still turn...
3: Guy.
1: Yeah. And that's a very valuable position, especially for Jalen Hurts.
3: Well, don't forget they got Eli Stowers, too.
1: True.
3: A pass-catching, receiver-ish tight end. So they have turned over the receiver room in Philadelphia. And, of course, you know, Devontae's still the unquestioned number one, but it's not like they don't have weapons.
1: And it's a team that wins a Super Bowl, and then you're still able to build a young contending team. And I know Jalen Hurts has his limitations, so it actually looks like they're playing to what Jalen Hurts can do. Like, that's how you win with him. He's not your prototypical quarterback, but he's, you know, until he gets banged up too much, like, you're going to have the tush push every single season until the NFL outlaws it. You're going to have weapons around him that try to, you know, not, you're not throwing the ball deep every single time.
3: He doesn't
1: in
3: like
1: the middle
3: throwing,
1: of the field.
3: Yeah, he doesn't throw the ball over the middle, which I think that's the big complaint from probably Brown and Eagles fans about Jalen Hurts. You can definitely win. It's been proven you can win Super Bowls with Jalen Hurts. But A.J. Brown is now going to a situation where you have Drake May, who is super accurate and is just now coming into his own in his prime. And you couple him with Romeo Doubs, and then you have a tight end and Hunter Henry. And, dude, they have much more than just a balanced attack now. They could sling it around more. And I think this is the type of move at this moment in time for the Patriots to make, because they proved they can get to a Super Bowl.
1: I still think they could add another receiver to add to their weapons, but they've got their number one now, which they desperately needed for a long time. And
3: they got to a Super Bowl with Kayshawn Boutte.
1: They did.
3: Being a regular.
1: It was still a weak schedule last year that they had to go through.
3: Well, it won't be this
1: year. It's not, exactly. And they're going to have a target on their back all season, seeing how the team made it to the Super Bowl last year, and you're not looking for a, you know, the Super Bowl hangover or a slump from your young quarterback. So, give him a number one weapon. That should help them out tremendously.

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3: 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Arguably the Rangers' best hitter of late, Zeke Duran. He went 3-for-4 last night in a winning effort, extending his hitting streak to 5 games. He's driven in runs in 4 straight, getting a majority of the playing time with injuries to Corey Seager and Josh Smith. Since May 1st, Duran hitting .317, 24 of his 32 RBIs in that time, facing the Cardinals again tonight in St. Louis at 6:45. Both Corey Seager and Wyatt Langford began their rehab assignments this afternoon in Frisco. Both of them had hits before being lifted late. They are targeting a weekend return to the Rangers. And the top two goalies in this year's Stanley Cup playoffs meet in the final. Both have played every minute for their team thus far. Carolina's Frederik Andersen is 12-1. He's given up just 2 goals once. And Vegas's Carter Hart giving up 2 goals just twice. It is game 1 of the Stanley Cup final. Carolina is the favorite. They have the home ice at 7. That is the Ticket Ticker. I'm Kevin Landrum, Sports Radio, 96.7 and 1310. 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
6: Well, many times in this space, we will talk about media that we are consuming and recommending to one another, and subsequently the P1s.
7: Media.
6: What was the most recent thing that you talked about here? Was it Half Man?
7: Half Man on HBO.
6: And I heard you screaming about it in the hallway. You've totally turned around on it?
7: Yeah, I enjoyed the first 3 episodes, and then I'm just like, what is happening? What are we doing here?
6: So you're going to bail out?
7: I'm unrecommending it from henceforward.
8: Should there be a limit? Because I feel like this show is as guilty as any of recommendations following like a pilot and the initial excitement of feeling like you found a new show.
7: Well, this is a limited series, and so there's only 6 episodes, at least I believe. And
8: it's just like the waiting period to buy a gun.
6: Right.
8: There has to be a waiting period to recommend a show.
6: Well, okay, so this is not that. Let me ask, is 7 episodes of a 10-episode season, is that enough to give a recommendation?
7: It is.
8: Yeah, I think so.
6: Okay, well, I am here to recommend the Apple Plus show Widow's Bay.
7: So you are the 100th person to say, I have to watch this show.
6: You have to watch this show.
7: Okay.
6: So this is, it's from some director that I don't know. I've never heard of before. I think it's a woman.
7: Gross.
6: Right?
8: How do they even like direct things?
6: Like, who listens to her when they are acting? Like, she
7: it's
6: has
7: a guy
6: anything
7: from The Americans, right?
6: Yeah. So Matthew Rhys is the main guy. He's the mayor of the town, and it's set in New England. And so Widow's Bay is an island.
7: Fictional.

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9: Did you know that almost half the vegetables and more than 3/4 of the fruit that we eat in this country come from just one state, California? Yeah, it's true. And according to a new report by the Environmental Working Group, a health advocacy organization, a lot of this produce is tainted with PFAS, which are sometimes referred to as forever chemicals. Why? Well, the EPA says pesticides keep America's food supply safe, abundant, and affordable. And of course, these chemicals are used in every state, not just California. Now, if you are worried, though, about how much you're consuming, the best thing to do is to buy organic produce, if and when you can. Organic or not, you should rinse all fruits and vegetables under running water. Don't use any soap. And as one epidemiologist told us, use a brush on sturdier items like carrots, potatoes, and cucumbers. I'm Dr. Sanjay Gupta, helping you live a better life.
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2: So I do think that there are so many people out there that are just, that kind of have the DJ take of the World Cup, like, it's going to happen, it's going to be here, and it's going to be on, and that's all I really care about. Like, that's a big portion of our area. Regardless of how many games you have here and all that.
1: Yeah, they're going to bitch about the traffic, and they're going to try to avoid it as much as they can. Watching it, talking about it.
2: Right.
1: Being around it.
2: And it's so incredibly unique that it is here. Again, it's probably going to be the final time in the dudes our age lives that this happens. You know, you may get it in 40 years or whatever, but this may be it. This may be your only opportunity. And I'm not saying you have to go out and spend the money and go, because I think, honestly, it'd be really cool to be outside the stadium for some of those games leading up to it, more so than inside the stadium for the actual game. Like, I think that would be a really cool cultural experiment of just walking around the stadiums when two random teams are playing.
1: Well, and it actually didn't make the cut for community quick hits today, but they announced that Clyde Warren Park is going to host watch parties.
3: That sounds awesome.
2: That's great.
3: That would be really cool.
2: And I do think that it is cool if you put yourself in a situation like that where you're like, I can't have $1,000. Well, most people don't. And, you know, to spend on a ticket or two tickets or whatever. But find something. Then there's a million different ways to go about it.
1: Your local watering hole.
2: Find a spot and just kind of enjoy it in that way. Don't push it away completely if you hate soccer. I get it, but this is a...
1: You don't have to like soccer to enjoy the World Cup.
2: Not at all. And, you know, for me, this is... I like this way more than any form of soccer that's out there. I'm an every 4 year.
1: Yeah, it's the highest level.
2: Yeah. I'm an every 4 year day tripper and have been forever. And
1: I mean, no one cares about college basketball until the tournament.
2: Yeah.
1: It's the same deal.
2: It kind of is. And this is about the time I give myself about 3 weeks to really study up on. Because, dude, I'm not watching the Gold Cup much.
1: Mm-hmm.
2: I'm not watching CONCACAF and things like that. I'm just not. But I do enjoy this portion of my life when it comes to this event. And the HBO documentary that's out there right now is really good. It's 4 years of traveling around with what was the U.S. men's team.
1: Yes.
2: Kind of the same bunch there now, except that there's a new coach. The coach got run off 2 years ago when they failed miserably hosting another tournament.
1: Right.
2: And so now it's new coach, new system, but it's basically the same guys. Maybe one or two different guys, but it's really a lot of the same guys that you saw 4 years ago on a team that got out of the group stage that made it to, who do they end up losing to? The Netherlands.
1: Yeah, the Dutch.
3: That's right.
2: Yeah.
3: Well, Holland.
2: Holland.
1: All
2: yes.
1: the same.
2: Right.
3: I know. That's the joke.
1: I know.
2: So it's really good to reintroduce yourself with these guys, I think.
1: I had forgotten that was their fate in Qatar or Qatar or whatever. I had forgotten what happened.
2: I'd forgotten who they lost to. I knew they got out of the group stage. But it is cool to see these guys and their stories. And the fact that our goalkeeper is a guy that did not play soccer until 10th grade and was like, I like football, but I was 5'3 and 105 pounds when high school started. And so my mom's like, you want to try soccer? And the story is so innocent of him going, and so I borrowed my sister's goalie gloves and thought I would just try that. And took to it, played regular high school soccer. None of these guys play regular. And they all grow up in the academies and the systems. Ain't nobody playing regular high school sports. Our freaking starting keeper played regular high school soccer.
1: Yeah, and he was like third string in college until he finally got to play, and then he played enough to get drafted. No, he was a free agent in the MLS.
2: Everything is he had to work his ass off. He went to Fairfield College and just kept grinding and keep getting better and better and better and better. And now here he is, Matt Turner, right?
3: Yes, although it'll be interesting to see if he actually is.
2: Oh, he's got competition now?
3: Matt Freeze might actually get the starts, okay. but it'll be interesting.
2: Yeah, so his story is great.
1: It's called Us Against the World, by the way.

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0: 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Dallas Stars announcing they have filed a letter of intent to build a new arena in Plano at the Shops at Willow Bend. Decision comes one day after the Mavericks move to secure the Valley View Mall site. Plano City Council will vote Monday. Stars planning a $1 billion venue with Plano contributing 70%. Rangers riding a four-game winning streak tied for their longest of the season. They're two wins away from being 500 for the first time since May 1st. Rangers starters have been the winning pitcher in three of four-game winning streak, including Jacob deGrom last night. Second meeting with the Cardinals this evening at Busch Stadium. Nathan Eovaldi against Dustin May at 6:45. And one streak will end tonight in Game 1 of the Stanley Cup Final. The Hurricanes, the home team, have won 4 in a row and 12 of 13 this playoff. Golden Knights have won 6 in a row and 12 of 16 this postseason. ABC has the coverage at 7. That is the Ticket Ticker. I'm Kevin Landrum, Sports Radio 96.7 and 1310. 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
1: The Musers get their inside pitches on the Rangers straight from a fellow P1, Dave Raymond, tomorrow morning at 6:55. 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
2: Frankel & Frankel.
0: Here's Dave.
3: Thank you. Well, if you don't pay attention to the tickers, which I don't know who that would be. I mean, Lando does a great job.
4: Man, they're some of the best tickers I've ever heard.
0: Okay, let's calm down.
3: But if you have not been paying attention to the tickers and you missed the breaking news earlier in the show, yes, indeed, the Dallas Stars have chosen Plano for their future home, specifically the Shops at Willow Bend site off of Park Boulevard. It's a roughly 90-acre site, the former Willow Bend Mall that is becoming more and more derelict as Macy's and Neiman Marcus are about to move out.
5: Which side of the...
3: It's the west side.
5: Okay.
4: Yo.
5: Of the tollway.
3: Yes. West side of the tollway.
4: What's up?
3: And so the Stars have signed a non-binding letter of intent to build the arena and entertainment district there and submitted that to the Plano City Council. So that will be on the agenda for the city council to vote on during next Monday's meeting. And surely that will be rubber stamped, although they might choke on the 70% number.
4: Dude.
5: So Plano's going to be responsible for 70% of the costs?
3: Of the arena or the entire development?
0: The venue says $1 billion, and they're supposed to kick in $700 million.
3: Is that just the arena, though? Like, the build-out of the surrounding entertainment district, that's all on the Stars.
0: It says $1 billion arena.
3: Yeah, okay. So the surrounding area, that's on the Stars and their developer partner. Because they're going to partner with Levin Holdings and Cawley Partners and Centennial. Signed a non-binding letter of intent to build the arena and entertainment district there and submitted that to the Plano City Council. So that will be on the agenda for the city council to vote on during next Monday's meeting. And surely that will be rubber stamped, although they might choke on the 70% number.
4: Dude.
5: So Plano's going to be responsible for 70% of the costs?
3: Of the arena or the entire development?
0: The venue says $1 billion, and they're supposed to kick in $700 million.
3: Is that just the arena, though? Like, the build-out of the surrounding entertainment district, that's all on the Stars.
0: It says $1 billion arena.
3: Yeah, okay. So the surrounding area, that's on the Stars and their developer partner. Because they're going to partner with Levin Holdings and Cawley Partners and Centennial. The 70% number.
4: Dude.
5: So Plano's going to be...